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1: Recorded live in Philadelphia, Bleachers, I Want to Get Better. 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It's called Everyone for 10 Minutes. Jack, always a pleasure.
2: Thanks so much
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1: It's Bleachers. 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
1: Welcome back. It's World Cafe. Thanks again to Jack Antonoff and Bleachers. 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Back into music with Steven Sanchez from his new album, Love, Love, Love. A little Motown in this one. It's Sweet Love.

Won't you remind me who I am? 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I'd stop.

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0: From last year's album, Chain Your Dragon, it's Goose, putting the wraps on this edition of The Cafe with Madalena. Thanks again to our guest, Jack Antonoff of Bleachers, and hat tip to our producer, Miguel Perez, for his work on the session. We make this show from WXPN at the University of Pennsylvania in Philadelphia, but we couldn't do it without all of the affiliates nationwide that make this show possible. I'm Stephen Kaleo. We'll catch you on the next World Cafe from NPR.
1: 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And by the estate of Joan B. Kroc, whose bequest serves as an enduring investment in the future of public radio, and seeks to help NPR produce programming that meets the highest standards of public service in journalism and cultural expression.
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0: From NPR, this is World Cafe. What's going on, everyone? I'm Stephen Kaleo, and I have brought you a bounty of songs, including a new group from Ireland called Florence Road. I think that band is the real deal. We'll hear the song Rabbits Can Swim coming up today. We'll also get into Snail Mail, the musical project of Lindsay Jordan. Her new album, Ricochet, is fantastic. Check out Dead End. Plus, Bridget Calls Me Baby has a new song. And in Live from the Archives, Robert Plant plays a very old and very good song.
11: If it keeps on raining, let me go on the brain. If it keeps on raining, let me.
0: That's coming up today on World Cafe.
12: Live from NPR News in Washington, I'm Ryland Barton. A federal judge dismissed human smuggling charges against Kilmar Abrego Garcia. His wrongful deportation last year became an embarrassment for the Trump administration when it was ordered to return him to the U.S. He's still fighting efforts to deport him. Lawyers for Mahmoud Khalil are asking the Supreme Court to hear his case. He argues the Trump administration targeted him for deportation because of his pro-Palestinian views. NPR's Carrie Johnson reports.
13: Immigration

0: Spoon with Inside Out here on The Cafe. Coming up, live performances from The Vault featuring Lord Huron and Robert Plant. That band. Oh, yeah. Robert Plant and Alison Krauss. Just kidding. We're back in a minute with more World Cafe.
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0: Welcome back. It's World Cafe, and it's live from the archives in the vault, pulling out live performances from bands and artists who have visited over the years. And you'll have to forgive me for getting Robert Plant's what his first band was, because he's been on the show so many times, but it's always been solo or with Alison Krauss. So how dare I forget Led Zeppelin, which I didn't forget. And I'm going to pay it off in a great way, because here is a live performance of Robert Plant in studio doing When the Levee Breaks. It's World Cafe's Live from the Archives.

0: That's recent World Cafe guest Joby Riccio with Buzzkill from the new album Face the Feeling. She was the winner of the John Prine Fellowship Award given out by the Newport Folk Festival. High praise. Great record, Face the Feeling, from Joby Riccio. Back in a minute with more World Cafe.
1: 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CIRA Illinois Law Enforcement Torch Run and Special Olympics Illinois are holding the CIRA Plane Pull Fundraiser. Teams will compete by pulling a plane a distance of 12 feet as fast as possible. The plane pull is on June 6th, supporting the Special Olympics. 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
0: Jumping into this last set with Freako, band out of Chicago, doubling up from 2 to 4 members on this record called Something Worth Waiting For. Here's new music, 7 Degrees. It's Freako.

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1: One of the breakout bands of the last few years, proving hardcore isn't dead yet, Turnstile with CN Stars from their last album, Never Enough. And this is Lorelei, who I think is going to blow up the musical project of Nate Amos, the song Hollow Boy from his latest studio album, Hollow Boy. And that is that. That's the show. That's what we got. But we'll do it again really soon. In the meantime, thanks to all of our affiliates who make this show possible. And we produce this program from WXPN at the University of Pennsylvania in Philadelphia. I'm Stephen Kaleo. 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
12: People were responding from all over. I was like, oh my God, this internet thing is great. Every one of my potential suitors was like a medical student or a doctor or an engineer, or like it was real people who were reaching out.
11: Plus, the advertising exec who started out composing radio jingles and ended up being enlisted in a top secret project, the mission to send hidden messages to hostages through music.
13: The song is pop song. It's like a romantic song. Mm-hmm. You listen as a romantic song, so everybody's going to say, oh, what a romantic song. Oh, it's so beautiful. But really, the message is very different.
11: Find out how he did it after the news.
14: BBC News with Chris Barrow. The Democratic Republic of Congo says Ebola cases have now been reported across several conflict-hit eastern provinces after the World Health Organization upgraded the risk assessment for the current outbreak to very high. From Kinshasa, here's Emery Makumeno.
15: The authorities say there are now outbreaks in eastern part of the country, including Ituri, North Kivu and South Kivu. No cases have formally been declared in the regional capital, Goma, although there has been one positive laboratory test. So far, more than 700 have been exposed to the virus, with over 170 suspected deaths recorded. The outbreak involves the Budibungio species of Ebola, and the World Health Organization has raised the national risk level to very high.
14: Senegal's President Bassirou Diomaye Faye has dismissed his Prime Minister Ousmane Sonko after months of tension between the two men. Mr. Sonko, his former mentor, had recently hinted at the possibility of a return to the opposition, which analysts saw as a potential leadership challenge. Thomas Nardi reports.

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10: Hello, I'm Celia Hatton, and at 4 hours GMT, welcome to the newsroom. Coming up, Donald Trump's Director of National Intelligence resigns for personal reasons, but Tulsi Gabbard also struggled with the president's decision to enter into foreign wars.
11: She has been a long-term critic of wars of choice of foreign intervention. And the result is that she was cut out of key meetings. So there have clearly been tensions there for a while.
10: It's been another tumultuous week for Donald Trump. We'll speak with our North America editor. The Democratic Republic of Congo says Ebola has been reported across several provinces. Plus, scientists develop gym equipment for space.
12: Devices like this are the future. It could be on the moon, maybe even one day on Mars.
10: And
13: as the electric current dies and the microphones grow cold, as the lights are switched off.
14: Good night and good luck.
10: Goodbye from an American institution after almost 100 years as CBS News Radio signs off. Stay with us.
15: BBC News with Chris Barrow. The Democratic Republic of Congo says Ebola cases have now been reported across several conflict-hit eastern provinces after the World Health Organization upgraded the risk assessment for the current outbreak to very high. From Kinshasa, here's Emery Makumeno.
16: The authorities say there are now outbreaks in eastern part of the country, including Ituri, North Kivu and South Kivu. No cases have formally been declared in the regional capital, Goma, although there has been one positive laboratory test. So far, more than 700 have been exposed to the virus, with over 170 suspected deaths recorded. The outbreak involves the Budibungio species of Ebola, and the World Health Organization has raised the national risk level to very high.
15: Police and the military in Bolivia will open humanitarian corridors through roadblocks set up by protesters in the Western La Paz department on Saturday. Demonstrators are demanding the resignation of President Rodrigo Paz. The move is aimed at allowing ambulances and essential supplies to pass through the roadblocks. More details from Clitzia Sala.
17: Bolivia's president came to power only 6 months ago on a pledge to rein in soaring inflation and fuel shortages. But labor unions say he failed to fulfill his promises. Protests calling for wage increases started at the beginning of the month, growing into a countrywide revolt. Farmers, miners, transport workers and teachers then joined forces to blockade roads throughout Bolivia. This has caused shortages of food, medicine and fuel in several regions.
15: A 69-year-old woman with terminal cancer in Uruguay has become the first person in the country to die by euthanasia. Uruguay was the first country in Latin America to legalize assisted dying through a proper lawmaking process in October. The law allows adults with an incurable illness and of sound mind to request assisted suicide. Colombia and Ecuador both allow euthanasia, but in their case it was made legal through court rulings rather than a law. In a major shake-up of US immigration policy, the Trump administration has announced that most foreigners seeking permanent resident status or a green card will have to leave the United States and apply at an embassy or consulate. Thomas Becker reports.

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6: 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Welcome to BBC Conversations. This time, we bring together people who live and work on active volcanoes. Earlier this month, a volcanic eruption

0: 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That includes correspondent Cindy Alcazar, whose life veered into journalism by accident?
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7: From NPR News in Washington, D.C., this is Weekend Edition. I'm Scott Simon. This hour, Ron Elving on the Week in Politics, and the latest on Ebola from Congo. Also, why homes are hard to afford for many middle-class Americans. Plus, Big Fan, a new book on sports fans around the world, from darts and chess to Greco-Roman wrestling. Co-author Michael Schur says because fans are powerless to affect the score,
8: it's a little bit of gambling on our happiness. And without that sense of powerlessness, you don't get the same roller coaster.
7: And then David Hague's new film on the meteorologist who helped save the D-Day invasion. First, we have our newscast. Today is Saturday, May 23rd, 2026.
9: Live from NPR News in Washington, I'm Windsor Johnston. Two Democratic senators are demanding answers from the Treasury Department about the decision to settle a case over the leak of President Trump's tax returns. NPR's Carrie Johnson reports the lawmakers want a watchdog to investigate the arrangement.
10: Senators Elizabeth Warren of Massachusetts and Ron Wyden of Oregon are writing officials at the Treasury Department to get more detail about what they call an outrageously corrupt deal that creates a nearly $2 billion taxpayer fund that could compensate January 6 rioters and other Trump allies. The senators want the Inspector General for Tax Administration to probe whether any laws have been broken that bar political interference in the audit work of the IRS. Acting Attorney General Todd Blanch is defending the settlement, asserting Trump and his family will not receive any direct financial benefit. But the deal also seems to shield Trump from any legal problems over his past tax returns. Carrie Johnson, NPR News, Washington.
9: Officials with the CDC says they're sending 7 Ebola experts from Atlanta to Central Africa to help contain the current outbreak. Dr. Satish Pillai is the agency's incident manager for Ebola response.
11: We continue to support DRC and Uganda country offices and Ministry of Health colleagues with near-term focus on expanding infection prevention and control efforts, strengthening contact tracing and surveillance operations, accelerating laboratory confirmation, addressing logistical gaps, and enhancing risk communication and community engagement.
9: The World Health Organization says the number of suspected deaths from Ebola in the Democratic Republic of Congo stands at 177.

0: 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With a practice featuring four doctors, including two who wear hearing devices themselves, BNA takes a genuine interest in each patient. They believe a combination of expertise and empathy is how people embrace hearing technology and keep hearing the most important sounds of their lives. More information at bnaudiology.com.
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2: The tank, which is owned by the company GKN Aerospace, is filled with a chemical known as MMA. It can cause skin and eye irritation, respiratory problems, and can also affect the nervous system.
3: This is NPR.
4: From the WGLT newsroom, I'm Ben Howell. The imam at Bloomington's mosque says his congregants are deeply saddened and shaken by this week's deadly shooting at San Diego's Islamic Center. WGLT's Ryan Denham reports.
5: San Paolo from the Islamic Center of McLean County told his congregation that much is left in God's hands, but we must also do our part, and that means being better role models.
6: What narrative is being taught to our children? I mean, imagine 17-year-old and an 18-year-old carried out these attacks. So that should make us think. As Muslims, we condemn these kind of attacks.
5: The anti-hate group Not in Our Town showed solidarity with the mosque during Friday prayer as they condemn that violence together. I'm Ryan Denham.
4: Woodhill Towers in Bloomington will soon have a new name honoring a longtime champion of public housing in the Twin Cities. The apartment complex is being renamed the Holman Short Towers, dedicated to Kim Holman Short's four-decade career with the Bloomington Housing Authority. Jeremy Hayes is the current director.
7: It takes more than just money to provide public services. It takes people on the ground, day after day and year after year.
4: Hayes spoke at a dedication ceremony for the towers. Normal city manager says the town will seek public feedback as part of its process for developing a new policy on data centers. Pam Reese says the town has also been watching the feedback in Bloomington. That's been overwhelmingly against data centers.
8: Data centers, I think, are going to be one of those necessary evils that we all are going to have to figure out a solution to in the country.
4: The town had set a six-month moratorium on any data center permits. I'm Ben Howell.
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0: 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I'm Scott Simon.
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2: 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I'm Tim Amoney. Today, Wait, Wait, Don't Tell Me, we'll have panelists Paula Poundstone, Luke Burbank, and Nagin Farsad. Plus, singer-songwriter Brandi Carlile will be on to talk about her career and play Not My Job. Plus, it's the send-off for Bill Curtis as he retires from his role as judge and scorekeeper. So all that today on Wait, Wait, Don't Tell Me on WGLT.
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0: From NPR News in Washington, D.C., this is Weekend Edition. I'm Scott Simon. This hour, Cuba reacts to rising tensions with the U.S. Then 17-term Representative Jim Clyburn confronts redistricting in his state. In sports, NBA playoffs tighten up. Stock car racing loses a champion. The Neil deGrasse Tyson's new book of practical advice on how to greet aliens if and when they arrive.
8: Don't grab the thing that might be extended forward of the alien body, because you don't know what part of the alien anatomy that is. To grab it and shake it, it could have consequences beyond your expectations.
0: So keep your hands to yourself and ask them, want to meet Nina Totenberg? First, we have our newscast. It's Saturday, May 23rd, 2026.
9: Live from NPR News in Washington, I'm Windsor Johnston. The death toll from an Ebola outbreak in the Democratic Republic of Congo continues to rise. Health officials say there are 177 suspected deaths from the virus and nearly 750 suspected cases. Emmett Livingstone reports health workers there are struggling to respond.
10: Late on Friday, locals in the gold mining town of Mongwalu in Eastern Democratic Republic of Congo burnt down a tent in an Ebola treatment center. This follows another attack on a health center in a nearby area this week. The violence underscores the difficulties health responders are facing in Congo trying to control the spread of Ebola. The epicenter of the outbreak is in a poor, hard-to-reach area where armed groups as well as national armies are active. NGOs as well as the UN are flying tons of medical supplies to eastern Congo in a bid to contain the virus. But across a region larger than the state of Florida, new cases keep cropping up. For NPR News, I'm Emmett Livingstone in Kinshasa.
9: Secretary of State Marco Rubio has arrived in India for talks. He'll take part in a meeting of the Quad on Tuesday. That's a grouping of the U.S., Australia, Japan, and India, which focuses on security alignment in the Indo-Pacific. NPR's Dia Hadid reports Rubio met with Indian Prime Minister Narendra Modi shortly after landing today.
11: This visit comes after a sharp deterioration in U.S.-India relations under the second Trump administration. President Trump slapped 50% 10% tariffs on India, among the world's highest. And most recently, it took another downturn after the president shared a post on social media that described India as a hellhole country. Rubio landed in the eastern city of Kolkata, where he participated in a mass at the international headquarters for Mother Teresa's Missionaries of Charity. It's unclear why Rubio chose to make his first event in a place that's often seen as shorthand for India's endemic poverty and not a place that represents a more forward-looking vision of India, like a technology park. Dia Hadid, NPR News, New Delhi.
9: A federal judge in Tennessee has cleared Kilmer Abrego-Garcia of all charges. He argued the Trump administration retaliated against him after his wrongful deportation to El Salvador.

0: 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More information at bnaudiology.com.
1: San Paolo from the Islamic Center of McLean County told his congregation that much is left in God's hands, but we must also do our part, and that means being better role models.
2: What narrative is being taught to our children? I mean, imagine 17-year-old and an 18-year-old carried out these attacks. So that should make us think. As Muslims, we condemn these kind of attacks.
1: The anti-hate group Not in Our Town showed solidarity with the mosque during Friday prayer as they condemned that violence together. I'm Ryan Denham.
3: Wood Hill Towers in Bloomington will soon have a new name honoring a longtime champion of public housing in the Twin Cities. The apartment complex is being renamed the Holman Short Towers, dedicated to Kim Holman Short's four-decade career with the Bloomington Housing Authority. Jeremy Hayes is the current director.
4: It takes more than just money to provide public services. It takes people on the ground, day after day and year after year.
3: Hayes spoke at a dedication ceremony for the towers. Normal City Manager says the town will seek public feedback as part of its process for developing a new policy on data centers. Pam Reese says the town has also been watching the feedback in Bloomington. That's been overwhelmingly against data centers.
5: Data centers, I think, are going to be one of those necessary evils that we all are going to have to figure out a solution to in the country.
3: The town had set a six-month moratorium on any data center permits. I'm Ben Howell.
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0: It's difficult to be creative under those conditions, right?
1: Yeah, it really is. And you know, what it made everyone do is want to go off and be the main songwriter. Well, I'm going to write the hit, you know, and it's on me. I'm going to do it. You know, that's definitely because of external pressure. And I don't miss that at all. And yeah, it's more fun now. It's much less pressure. And I I think we're just really grateful that somehow or other we managed to like driftwood, really, hang on and remain relevant and make great music and have people follow and like what we're doing. And that's a great, great feeling.
0: L.A. Gums and Cinderella's Tom Kiefer play May 28th at the Bloomington Center for the Performing Arts. I'm Lauren Warnke.
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5: I'm Windsor Johnston with these headlines. The search continues for missing workers after an explosion at a coal mine in northern China. Officials say at least 90 people were killed in the blast on Friday night. The cause is under investigation. A magnitude 6.0 earthquake struck Hawaii's Big Island. The U.S. Geological Survey says the quake was felt across parts of the region, but officials say there are no immediate reports of major damage or injuries. Across the country, Americans are marking Memorial Day weekend by honoring the nation's war dead. Ceremonies, parades, and moments of remembrance are being held at cemeteries, memorials, and military sites nationwide. I'm Windsor Johnston, NPR News in Washington.

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1: The apartment complex is being renamed the Holman Short Towers, dedicated to Kim Holman Short's four-decade career with the Bloomington Housing Authority. Jeremy Hayes is the current director.
2: It takes more than just money to provide public services. It takes people on the ground, day after day and year after year.
1: Hayes spoke at a dedication ceremony for the towers. Normal City Manager says the town will seek public feedback as part of its process for developing a new policy on data centers. Pam Reese says the town has also been watching the feedback in Bloomington. That's been overwhelmingly against data centers.
3: Data centers, I think, are going to be one of those necessary evils that we all are going to have to figure out a solution to in the country.
1: The town had set a 6-month moratorium on any data center permits. I'm Ben Howell.
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1: This is 89.1 and WGLT.org. I'm Lauren Warnecke with this WGLT Datebook. The posh Bloomington Center for the Performing Arts is gearing up for a night of hard rock. L.A. Guns joins headliner Tom Kiefer from Cinderella as fans old and young relive glam metal's heyday. L.A. Guns lead singer Phil Lewis says the band sounds better than ever, and he and lead guitarist Tracy Guns have settled their differences after an up again, down again, and up again and down again journey in the band together. Lewis rejoined L.A. Guns about a decade ago.
2: I was tentative, you know, because, you know, Tracy and I had a bit of a checkered past. When we first put the band together, if we could get through 2 years without some bad, you know, devastating, catastrophic drama, that would be rare. But now it's all running smoothly and having fun.
1: Do you think earlier there was a little bit more pressure to, I don't know, make it, pressure from labels? Do you think that, yeah, you can kind of lean back and just maybe enjoy the music a little bit more now? Or what do you attribute that kind of easiness of the relationships to?
2: There was a lot of pressure. You're absolutely right. You know, we were on the same label as Poison, as Cinderella. These bands are like platinum acts. You know, these guys were putting out albums and they'd hit platinum status before the thing was even released in advance sales. So, yeah, we were part of a very exclusive stable. And they let us know it, you know. So, oh, well, you know, come back when you've sold a few million records. And, you know, our first album came out. We got a gold album and you know, that's 500,000 units sold. And that's a really, really big deal now. But back then, that was kind of chicken change. Now, of course, we don't sell anything like that now. But as you say, you know, we don't have management up our ass. We don't have some publicist going, oh, well, you know, you're doing good for a young band, you know, all of that sort of patronizing crap they used to put. And you know, that really affected the relationship between band members. No question about it. We were, you know, always in pursuit of the next single. What's the next video going to be? It was great. I mean, don't get me wrong. You know, I'm not crying about, you know, the machinery we had behind us. It was substantial, but it was very impersonal. You know, it took away from our character, from our, you know, sort of a musical direction. It was, oh, no, you need to do something. What we need is a ballad.

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Rhiannon Giddens is mostly known for her eclectic folk music. She's a co-founding member of the string revival band, the Carolina Chocolate Drops, and has contributed to many other string projects. But her interests transcend folk. She studied opera at the prestigious Oberlin College in Ohio. She's written music for ballet, film, and opera, not to mention her own solo albums. Perhaps her most enduring gift to music and American history, as she says on her website, has centered around the mission of lifting up people whose contributions to American musical history have previously been overlooked or erased. Spotlighting the contributions of Black Americans to early string music and dismantling the myth of a homogenous Appalachia. Rhiannon Giddens is another great artist you can hear traveling Highway 309, where you never know what you're going to hear, but we guarantee it will be good.

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1: 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Illinois Flatland British Car Club holds the Champaign British Car Festival on May 31st. It's from 9 a.m. to 3 p.m. on the Clover Lawn of the David Davis Mansion. The show will feature more than 125 British vehicles, including Jaguar, Bentley, Rolls-Royce, motorcycles, and more. 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
1: It's 4:18 here in Bloomington Normal. I'm Courtney Conroy. Thank you for listening to All Things Considered. Governor J.B. Pritzker says he wants to slow down data center development in Illinois to buy time to address their substantial need for electricity. 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Also, the WGLT newsroom wants to know how high gas prices are impacting your life here in central Illinois. 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
4: I'm Dua Halisai Kautal in New York City with these headlines. An evacuation order remains in place for some 40,000 people in Orange County, California, due to the threat of a hazardous chemical tank explosion at a local aerospace company. France has banned Israel's national security minister for allegedly threatening and brutalizing detained French and European nationals on a Gaza-bound aid flotilla. And a Red Fox stowaway from a cargo ship that left Southampton, England, and arrived to a New York, New Jersey port in February is now safely out of quarantine and living at the Bronx Zoo. Officials there have named the 2-year-old English fox Basil. I'm Dua Halisai Kautal, NPR News in New York.

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1: City councils in Bloomington and Normal both signaled support for a temporary moratorium on data centers. That's among the stories you heard this week on WGLT. I'm Ben Howell with News and Review. Normal's council took a unanimous vote. Bloomington plans to consider a six-month moratorium next week. Water use for cooling is a big concern for data centers. Ward 5 councilmember Michael Straza said during Bloomington's non-voting meeting, the water issue isn't going away.
2: Long-term, for the growth of our community, the sustainability of our community, we're going to have to find another water source no matter what.
1: More than a dozen residents all told the Bloomington City Council they don't want a data center in the community. The town of Normal's plan to build the Uptown Underpass is still on. The council voted 4-3 in favor of the $43 million project. Mayor Chris Koos cast the tie-breaking vote. Andy Byers was one of the no votes.
3: But fundamentally, we don't need the underpass to continue the development of Uptown. And so at some point, we're going to need to invest large sums of money to further develop Uptown South.
1: The town had to get a second builder after the first contractor withdrew the project, raising the price. Governor J.B. Pritzker says he wants to slow down data center development in Illinois to buy time to address their substantial need for electricity. During a visit to Normal, Pritzker renewed his call for a pause on state tax credits for data centers.
4: Data centers just add to the pressure on all of us to make sure that there's energy, and particularly clean energy, available to serve the needs of job creation.
1: Pritzker says the recent lifting of a moratorium on new nuclear power is an important precursor so the state knows how much energy capacity it has. And Pritzker is taking a victory lap at Rivian's new R2 plant in Normal, which is now operational thanks in part to millions in tax breaks from his administration. Rivian founder and CEO RJ Scaringe showed Pritzker around the inside of an R2. Pritzker's administration is giving Rivian financial help for the R2 plant, a new supplier park across the street, and the tunnel that connects them underneath Rivian Motorway.
4: And with Rivian's new supplier park, a whole new EV ecosystem is being created right here in the Bloomington Normal area.
1: Pritzker says he's pre-ordered an R2 himself. A group of interfaith and civic leaders are showing solidarity with congregants at Bloomington's mosque as they mourn the deadly shooting at an Islamic center in San Diego. The anti-hate group Not in Our Town showed up for Friday prayer, as did Bloomington's mayor and police chief and the McLean County Board chair. The mosque's director of religious affairs and imam, Saad Paola, says it was very meaningful to see that show of support.
5: We have to learn how to respect differences of others and learn how to stand in solidarity when these kind of things happen. We all should be one.
1: The attack in San Diego comes during a swell of Islamophobia in the U.S. and around the globe. Wood Hill Towers in Bloomington will soon have a new name honoring a longtime champion of public housing in the Twin Cities. The apartment complex is being renamed the Holman Short Towers, dedicated to Kim Holman Short's four-decade career with the Bloomington Housing Authority. Current director Jeremy Hayes says Holman Short is a shining example of public service to the community.
6: It takes more than just money to provide public services. It takes people on the ground, day after day and year after year.
1: Community members celebrated the tower's renaming with a dedication ceremony and ribbon cutting. Bloomington Normal's Democratic congressman is reviving a bill aimed at lowering drug prices. Eric Sorensen's Stop Games Act seeks to scrutinize petitions to the Food and Drug Administration, which block generic alternatives from reaching the market. Many of those petitions, he says, come from the drug companies producing brand names.
7: They game the system so that they block competition, they keep the generics off the market, and then they keep their stock price high so that the profits are high.
1: Sorensen says the bill remedies needless delays getting FDA-approved drugs onto shelves. McLean County government just took a big step toward compliance with the Americans with Disabilities Act. County Board Chair Elizabeth Johnston says till now, image files on the county website that have words in the picture could not be read out loud for visually impaired people.
8: This one actually can take a scanned document and turn it into something that can be read, and it can be copied and pasted, and I kind of geeked out about it.
1: The site has been able to read text on the county web pages out loud for a while. You can find more on all these stories at WGLT.org. I'm Ben Howell.
9: 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I'm Courtney Conroy. Coming up in 15 minutes, hear from Conversations from the World Cafe. If you have old cell phones lying around, self-service electronics recycling drop-off is open for McLean County residents. The drop-off is next to the Public Works facility and is available the first Saturday each month, 8 a.m. to noon. A list of accepted items and more info can be found on the Town of Normal website. 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
10: I'm Dwahli Saikautal in New York City with these headlines. The family of two-time NASCAR champion Kyle Busch says the 41-year-old died from severe pneumonia that led to sepsis. NASCAR lost a giant of the sports today, a statement said, far too soon. No tsunami warnings were issued in Hawaii following a magnitude 6.0 earthquake last night, but along western Mauna Loa, violent shaking was reported and preliminary reports suggest some homes were damaged. Gas prices are averaging $4.52 for a gallon of regular, but AAA expects an estimated 45 million Americans to travel by car this Memorial weekend. I'm Dwahli Saikautal, NPR News in New York.

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8: Jack Antonoff wants you to focus less on how a song is made and more on how it makes you feel, because that's where the wonder lies.
9: Everyone contains their own version of magic, and for some people it's through songwriting, for some people it's through cooking, for some people it's teaching. Like, everyone has a thing.
8: For Antonoff, that magic is found time and time again with his band Bleachers. Their new album, Everyone for 10 Minutes, was a chance for the band to look back and remember the early days.
9: You forget that certain things even happened because people don't recognize them in you, and I almost feel like I need to, like, plant a flag, like remind myself and everyone of where I actually come from.
8: Coming up, we'll hear a live solo performance from Jack, and in a wide-ranging conversation, he'll talk about what the real threat behind AI music is.
9: Artistically, I couldn't be less worried about AI, but I'm terrified about what it'll do for paying artists fairly.
8: It's Bleachers on Conversations from the World Cafe.
10: Live from NPR News in New York City, I'm Dwahli Saikautau. There may be significant progress toward a peace agreement in the U.S. and Israel's war in Iran. President Trump is claiming as much in a new social media post, though he provides few details as to what the agreement contains. NPR's Daniel Kurtzleben has the latest.
11: In the post, Trump said he spoke today to officials from Pakistan and a number of Middle Eastern countries about a potential agreement. He claimed that deal has been, quote, largely negotiated, unquote, but that it is subject to agreement by the U.S., Iran, and those other countries. He also said the agreement will involve opening the Strait of Hormuz and that final details will be, quote, announced shortly. However, the administration has multiple times said that the war was nearly over or even entirely over. The war has now been going on for nearly 3 months and led to a spike in oil prices. Amid the lengthening war and high prices, Trump's approval rating in polls has sunk. Danielle Kurtzleben, NPR News.
10: The Justice Department announced it is bringing on more than 80 new immigration judges. The DOJ says this is the largest class in the agency's history. NPR's Ximena Bustillo reports.
12: The new immigration judges were hired to work across the Justice Department's 70 immigration courts. Last year, the Trump administration fired over 100 judges and 70.

the careless. I'll litigate the family, our father's condition. Better man speeches whilst caveman traditions. Inches of glory and the leaps of true faith.

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These grand self-obsessions are a way of hitting snooze. The truth is too dark, and there is too much to lose.

0: 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Have a great day.
1: Recorded live in Philadelphia, Bleachers, I Want to Get Better. Bleachers' new album is available now. It's called Everyone for 10 Minutes. Jack, always a pleasure.
2: Thanks so much for having me.
1: Thanks for keeping it real. And congratulations on the album. Come back and see us whenever you'd like.
2: Thank you, guys. Thank you so much.
1: It's Bleachers. We're back in a minute with more World Cafe.
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1: Welcome back. It's World Cafe. Thanks again to Jack Antonoff and Bleachers. The new album, Everyone for 10 Minutes, is available now. 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Back into music with Steven Sanchez from his new album, Love, Love, Love. A little Motown in this one. It's Sweet Love.

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0: From last year's album, Chain Your Dragon, it's Goose, putting the wraps on this edition of The Cafe with Madalena. Thanks again to our guest, Jack Antonoff of Bleachers, and hat tip to our producer, Miguel Perez, for his work on the session. We make this show from WXPN at the University of Pennsylvania in Philadelphia, but we couldn't do it without all of the affiliates nationwide that make this show possible. I'm Stephen Kaleo. We'll catch you on the next World Cafe from NPR.
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0: That's Belle and Sebastian at the Tiny Desk from 2022. They just played Judy and the Dream of Horses. Before that, we heard Working Boy in New York City. And Belle and Sebastian opened with Unnecessary Drama. Bob Boylan was the producer on this Belle and Sebastian show, and Josh Rogerson was the audio engineer.
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8: 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From AEG Presents, presenting Kacey Musgraves' Middle of Nowhere Tour, with stops across North America. 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
5: 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On Highway 309, you'll hear Adia Victoria, the Beatles, and KT Elephant. On Highway 309, you'll hear Billie Eilish, The National, and Fleetwood Mac. 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When you travel Highway 309, you never know what you're going to hear, but we guarantee it will be good. 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
6: Live from NPR News in New York City, I'm Doahli Saikautel. The White House was on brief lockdown tonight following reports of gunfire. A law enforcement official tells the Associated Press the Secret Service has shot a person near the White House and that a bystander was also shot. A peace agreement to end the U.S. and Israel's war in Iran could come soon. President Trump, in a new social media post, said the new peace agreement includes the opening of the Strait of Hormuz. Daniel, NPR's Daniel Kurtzleben reports.
7: In the post, Trump said he spoke today to officials from Pakistan and a number of Middle Eastern countries about a potential agreement. He claimed that deal has been, quote, largely negotiated, unquote, but that it is subject to agreement by the U.S., Iran, and those other countries. He also said the agreement will involve opening the Strait of Hormuz and that final details will be, quote, announced shortly. However, the administration has multiple times said that the war was nearly over or even entirely over. The war has now been going on for nearly 3 months and led to a spike in oil prices. Amid the lengthening war and high prices, Trump's approval rating in polls has sunk. Danielle Kurtzleben, NPR News.
6: Residents in and around the city of Garden Grove, Orange County, California, are on high alert for a potential toxic waste disaster. Jill Repligle reports.
8: The chemical in the tank is called methyl methacrylate, or MMA. It's used in manufacturing plastics. Exposure to MMA can cause skin and eye irritation and respiratory and nervous system problems. Officials have been trying to cool the tank, holding thousands of gallons of the chemical. They had made some progress, but warned Saturday that tank temperatures were again rising, increasing pressure in the tank. If the tank explodes, it could cause a fireball and chemical fallout over the densely populated area. If it cracks, the toxin could leak into storm drains and out to the ocean. For NPR News, I'm Jill Repligle in Orange County.
6: The U.S. Centers for Disease Control and Prevention is imposing travel restrictions on Americans and international travelers coming from countries affected by the ongoing Ebola outbreak. NPR's Jonathan Lambert has more.
9: The Ebola outbreak in the Democratic Republic of Congo is already the third largest on record, with more than 800 suspected cases. On Friday, CDC announced that anyone coming to the U.S. from DRC, Uganda, or South Sudan would need to be screened at selected U.S. airports. Those include Washington Dulles International Airport, Hartsfield-Jackson Atlanta International Airport, and screening begins.